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5: Before the break, we heard those Irish lads. Oh, I think they're Irish. The Proclaimers with I'm On My Way. They sound Irish. They must be Irish if they sound Irish. Here's Tom Jones with It's Not Unusual.

That was the band from Wales, Tom Jones, with It's Not Unusual, out of 1987. Here's a band that sort of came and went in Australia. They were briefly very famous, V-Spy, V-Spy, or as they were previously known, Spy vs. Spy, until somebody threatened to sue them. This track's called Use Your Head from 1986.

that was V Spy, or Spy versus Spy, if you're being naughty, with Use Your Head. Here's a song by 10,000 Maniacs. It's called Like the Weather. It's sort of like this show, although that's one maniac.

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3: 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You're listening to the Mid-Morning Show with Sean Eisen. Thanks for your company this morning. And now, coming up, we have a track by Angry Anderson off his... back when he sort of became a bit of a lefty for a while. It's a track called Falling from 1986.

And that was Angry Anderson. It was his solo album, a track called Falling. And here's Barbara Streisand with Memories from 1982.

That was Barbara Streisand with a track called Memories. Memory being something I wish I had a bit more of. Here's Blondie with Call Me on 1980. No problem. Calling now.

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3: There's the track that every teenage boy made every teenage boy run for the telephone. That's Blondie with Call Me. And now it's time for a 5-minute mystery.

0: telephone circuits are humming with calls radiating out from FBI headquarters in Chicago to agents in the West. As our scene opens, we hear...
1: Denver FBI, Knox speaking.
2: Hello, Knox. This is Sam Judson in Chicago reporting a jewel theft.
1: I'm listening.
2: Mr. Digby, president of Giles Department Store here, reported it a short while ago. They're selling the Babson collection of jewels.
1: Some nice rocks in that batch, I'll bet.
2: Yes, and one of them is missing. A fabulous diamond bracelet.
1: Where do we go from there?
2: It seems that the bracelet was first missed about 3:30. Several customers have been interested during the afternoon. One man in particular stands out in the clerk's mind.
1: Well, what's his description?
2: About 50, gray hair, bushy eyebrows, and penetrating brown eyes. Very distinguished.
1: Anything unusual?
2: Yes, a slight French accent.
1: Well, where does the Denver Bureau fit into the puzzle?
2: Maybe it doesn't, but the chief wants all the westbound trains checked to see if we can locate the Frenchman. Assuming that the thief was in Giles' store in Chicago around 3:30 and left for the west on the first train, he would have caught the 5:30. When she goes through Denver, get aboard and see what you can see.
1: Well, how do you figure he left Chicago on a train and is heading for the coast?
2: It is pretty flimsy evidence, but oddly enough, he took the clerk's name. Said on his return from the west coast, he would stop in again.
1: Can you beat that for boldness? Well, you may be right after all about his being on one of the western bound trains.
2: That's for you to find out, my boy. Good luck.
1: Thanks, Judson. See you soon, I hope. I beg your pardon, but haven't I seen you somewhere before?
3: I believe it not, monsieur.
1: Funny, though. I thought I might have seen you in Chicago.
3: I have never been there myself. I passed through only on this train yesterday for the first time. I wish we had time to get off and look around.
1: Oh, you're not traveling with someone else, huh?
3: Oh, yes, my wife. Madame Badeau and I left New York together several days ago.
1: Where are you bound?
3: For the West Coast.
1: Well, I hope your business isn't too pressing, because I'm going to have to ask you to get off at the next stop with me.
3: Oh, but, monsieur, this is some sort of a joke. One minute you wish to be my friend, the next minute my enemy.
1: On the contrary, Mr. Badeau. I'm an agent of the FBI, and your description fits perfectly the case I'm working on. The mistake in your alibi also fits. Wouldn't I be foolish to let you slip through my fingers?
3: But I know nothing of this case, monsieur.
1: I have a wire in my pocket dated March 10th, 1945, confirming my instructions from our Chicago office. The story fits perfectly. This is it, Mr. Badeau, where you get off.
0: How did Knox decide that Badeau was his man? In a minute, Knox will tell us how, but first...

0: back to the solution of our story.
1: Being a foreigner who apparently had not done much traveling in this country, Mr. Badeau did not realize that there is no train service through from east to the west coast. There is always a break in Chicago where one has to change to another train. So when Mr. Badeau declared he had not been off the train and had come through from New York, I was pretty convinced that he was my man. And as it turned out, I was

That was Carol Bayer Sager with "You're Moving Out Today" from 1977. You're listening to the Mid Morning Show. Hello, it's Sean Eisen with you. We got a couple more tracks left. Here's Cold Chisel with "Saturday Night" from 1984.

That was Cold Chisel with Saturday Night, and now the man himself, David Bowie, with a song called Blue Jean from 1984.

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4: 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And here's Diana Ross and Lionel Richie with their famous ballad, Endless Love, from 1981.

And that was EJ Daly with a track called Waiting here on the Mid-Morning Show. And that's about all we've got time for this week, so thanks for your company, and I'll see you right here on Radio 16 next week. 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

0: Over 16,500 New South Wales police are out there. And police vehicles can enforce the road rules anywhere, anytime. So if you drink and drive, speed, don't wear a seatbelt, or hold your phone while driving, you can stop it or cop it.
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0: Back in 1849, a Victorian barley farmer began brewing his own beer in a small wooden shack at the back of his farm. For 15 years he toiled with barley, hops and yeast, trying to ferment that perfect brew. But he never got it right. And then he died. So we bought up the land in Pyramid Hill at a very cheap price and built a magnificent pub. And today that's the very same pub that brings you great hospitality along with that glorious Carlton Draft. What a lovely story. Good friends and good company. You'll find it all at the Victoria Hotel, Pyramid Hill.
1: I found out the hard way what a train can do.
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0: This is nice, isn't it? 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I should very likely get bushwhacked.
1: Get out of it!
0: Nasty bushwhacking animal. I think I'll make a nice cup of tea. Good gracious. There goes a kangaroo. 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Hit him right behind the left ear. Now then, slowly back.
2: If you throw that thing at me, I'll jump right on your head.
0: Isn't it marvellous? 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
1: Oh, yes, never thought of that. 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
0: Yes, I know that, but I mean, I think on this occasion, you know, you could be a bit more prescriptive.
2: It's 12:30.

0: 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Join me Thursday evening after the news at 6 for 2 hours of music theatre. Another opening, another show.
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1: I like beer. 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
1: Yeah.

0: This siren is part of the new bushfire alert levels. You may hear it over the radio if a bushfire is in your area. May? Because some fires will move so fast they can be on top of you before there is time to give any warning at all. Listen for a siren, but don't wait for one. If you do nothing until a bushfire is on top of you, you may die. Prepare, act, survive. Authorised by the New South Wales Government, Sydney.
1: Hello, I'm Ted and I've got macular degeneration. 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I became depressed. 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They taught me how to get around safely using a long cane. So now I'm visiting friends again and I'm even back volunteering. If you're finding it hard to get around because of vision loss, give guide dogs a call on 1800 804 805.

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1: Welcome along to our Music Memories and your host, Brent Stevens.

Great track, a great ballad to start us off on this Tuesday afternoon. That's, of course, Brian Kennedy and hit You Raise Me Up, a track performed by so many artists of different genres. 4 minutes past three. Welcome to the Tuesday edition of Drive Time. Brent Stevens with you right through until 6 o'clock tonight. Let's bring it up a step with a group called Bronski Beat and hit that person.

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3: Following these simple rules will make using roundabouts easier. The roundabout sign means slow down and prepare to give way. So as you're approaching a roundabout, you must slow down and if necessary stop and give way to traffic already on the roundabout. When there is a safe gap in the traffic, enter the roundabout. You must also indicate left when exiting. Remember, slow down and give way to traffic already on the roundabout. The road is there to share.
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1: Weather. Time to have a look at the all-important weather for tomorrow. Tomorrow, Wednesday, the 8th day of July, thanks to the Bureau of Meteorology, starting off as we usually do in Perth. Sunny tomorrow and 21, Adelaide partly cloudy and 17, cloudy for Melbourne and 12, Hobart cloud clearing and 13. Looking at our nation's capital, morning frost followed by a sunny day, getting down to zero tonight, a top tomorrow of 14. Sydney showers and 18, showers for Newcastle and 18. Heading towards Queensland, Brisbane mostly sunny, 22. For Darwin, sunny and 32. And finally, a shower or two for Alice Springs and 18 degrees. 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As we usually do at this time, let's say hi to all of our emergency services, our police, ambulance, fire, as well as our doctors and nurses, staff and residents in all nursing homes, and everyone listening, wherever you are, whatever you are doing. Thank you for having us on. Coming up, a gentleman, Australian country music artist, would have been celebrating 97 years today. He passed away in 2008. An icon of country yesteryear country music. Let's have a look. Talking of Australian music, 16 minutes past 3 to take us there. Here's the Easy Beats and Wedding Ring.

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1: That's called Feeding Lion. Before that, another great Australian group, the Easy Beats, and of course their hit Wedding Ring. 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
2: 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Happy birthday.
1: Would have been celebrating 97 years today. Unfortunately, no longer with us. I'm talking of the great Reg Lindsay. He was born Reginald John Lindsay on this day, the 7th of July, 1929. Born in Waverley in Sydney, New South Wales. He passed away on the 5th of August. Of course, 2008 at the age of 79 in Newcastle, New South Wales, Australian country music, singer, songwriter, multi-instrumentalist and producer of radio and television. Won 3 Golden Guitar Awards and wrote more than 500 tracks in a 50-year music career. Recorded over 65 albums and 250 singles. Made the first trip to Nashville in June of 1968 and recorded his first Nashville EP on that historic trip. Most popular crossover hit was the version called Armstrong in March of 1971, which reached number 6 on the Go Set charts, written and originally performed by the American folk musician John Stewart as a tribute to Neil Armstrong's lunar landing on the moon. Of course, some great hits. He did. Here is that track. It's called Armstrong. Here is Australia's Reg Lindsay.

0: Yeah, what a great artist. Of course, Reg Lindsay would have been celebrating, of course, 97 years today. I remember walking into my grandparents' house when I was growing up in a local Newcastle suburb, and all you could hear was Reg Lindsay and Slim Dusty. I mean, if you didn't know anything about country before you walked into that place, you definitely knew it afterwards. It brings back some great memories, of course. Reg Lindsay, you're with ZFM Power Country Radio 16 and the Hume Travel Network on this Tuesday afternoon. I hope you're having a great Tuesday, approaching 21 minutes to the hour of 4.
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0: Yes, a frequent visitor to Australia, of course, doing some of the shows like Australian Idol. I think it's called Australian Idol, one of the other ones. That's, of course, Richard Marx, and that's his hit Hazard. You're with ZFM Power Country Radio 16 and the Hume Travel Network. To all the kids out there, hope you're having a great school holidays. To all the grandparents and parents and carers out there. We've still got over a week to go. Scary, isn't it? It's approaching 12 minutes to the hour of 4. Time for Behind the Wheel.
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2: How much do you know about GPS vehicle tracking? Well, if you said not much and you run a business that has company vehicles, you may want to explore some of the benefits that the technology provides. GPS and telematics technology company Trimble offer an in-vehicle device which allows for precise remote monitoring of vehicle speeds and movements. Aside from the obvious positive safety implications, the technology also helps businesses reduce their insurance premiums and reduce running costs by ensuring their vehicles are being used efficiently. I caught up with Tom Scull, Trimble Navigation's Business Area Director, to find out more.
3: The core technology is GPS, in that we put a box in the vehicle, we connect it to power and ignition, and we put a couple of antennas up, one to receive GPS and the other to send data from the box back over the mobile network to our computers, which then can be viewed by fleet managers and OH&S people, and in fact the data can be provided direct to the drivers themselves.
2: 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Meantime, Chinese citizens are up in arms after a Ferrari sports car left tyre tracks atop Nanjing's ancient city wall. The Ferrari was driven across the wall for a publicity stunt, but the scuff marks may have permanently damaged the protected cultural landmark. The affected section dates back to the Ming Dynasty, so that's anywhere between 1368 and 1644, and is said to be among the best preserved sections of the wall. Well, that is, it used to be. 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

Thinking of buying a new dog or cat? Why not save a life and adopt with Dog Rescue Newcastle? Dog Rescue Newcastle desperately requires

0: Yes, a group called Died Pretty, believe it or not, but the track's called Harness Up. Harness Up for the second hour. It's a middle hour of our Tuesday edition of Drive Time. Brent Stevens with you right through until 6 o'clock tonight. 4 minutes past four. Let's start this hour with a classic from Penny McLean and a Lady Bump.
1: Hey, I'm glad you came in here tonight. I'm so itching to dance.

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6: You pop those down there. 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
1: Weather. Let's have a look at the weather for tomorrow, Wednesday, the 8th day of July, thanks to the Bureau of Meteorology. Starting off in Perth, sunny tomorrow and 21. Adelaide, partly cloudy and 17. Melbourne, cloudy and 12. For Hobart, cloud clearing and 13. Looking at our nation's capital, morning frost, followed by a sunny day for Canberra, getting down to zero tonight, a top tomorrow of 14. For Sydney, showers and 18. Showers for Newcastle, 18. Heading towards Queensland, Brisbane, mostly sunny and 22. Darwin, sunny and 32. And finally for Alice Springs, shower 2 tomorrow and 18 degrees. 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Coming up, another country music artist, this time an American country music artist. He would have been celebrating 109, believe it or not. He passed away in 1980. Had two great tracks, which I will pick up on. He had a lot of them, but I will pick up on that grew up again on. So we'll tell you a bit more about that in just a moment. 16 minutes past four. Here's an Australian group called The Ferrets, and Don't Fall in Love.

0: a group called The Boys, believe it or not. It's called Hurt Me Babe. Before that, Australian group The Ferrets and Don't Fall in Love. You're with ZFM Power Country Radio 16 and the Hume Travel Network on this Tuesday afternoon. Let's have a look who our feature is for this hour.
1: Happy birthday to you.
0: Would have been having a birthday today, Woodrow Wilson Sovine, better known by the name Red Sovine. He was born on this day, the 7th of July, 1917, in Charleston, in West Virginia. Passed away April 4, 1980, at the age of 62 in Nashville, in Tennessee. American country music singer-songwriter associated with truck-driving songs, particularly those recited as narratives but set to music. Most notable examples are the tracks Giddy Up Go and Teddy Bear, both of which topped the Billboard Hot Country song charts, of course. Apart from Teddy Bear, he also did a version of Teddy Bear's Last Ride. It was the second part of that track. We'll play both of them, but we'll start with one of his big hits, and it was a track a lot of country, American country music artists have performed. Here's Red Sovine and Convoy.

was the dark of the moon on the 6th of June in a Kenworth pulling log. Cab over feet with a reefer on and a Jimmy hauling hogs. We was headed for fair on I-10 about a mile out of Shaky Town. I said, Thigpen, this here's a rubber duck and I'm a

By the time we got into Tulsa Town, we had 85 trucks in all. But there's a roadblock up on the Cloverleaf, and them bears is wall to wall. Yeah, them Smokies was thick as bugs on the bumper. They even had a bear in the air. I says, caught on all trucks, says, here's the duck. We're about to go a-hunting bear.

0: Well, we rolled up Interstate 44 like a rocket sled on rails. We tore up all of her swindle sheets and left them setting on the scales. By the time we hit that Chi-town, them bears are getting smart. They brought up some reinforcements from the Illinois National Guard. There was armored cars and tanks and jeeps and rigs of every size. Yeah, them chicken coops was full of bears and choppers filled the skies. But we shot the line and we went for broke with 1,000 screaming trucks and 11 long-haired friends of Jesus and a chartreuse microbus.
1: Yeah, rubber duck, this is Slobbuster. Come on, yeah, 10-4 Slobbuster. Listen, you want to put that microbus in behind that suicide jockey? Yeah, he's full of dynamite. He needs all the help he can get.
0: Well, we laid a strip for the Jersey Shore and prepared to cross the line. I could see the bridge was lined with bears, but I didn't have a doggone dime. I says, Big Ben, this here's a rubber duck. We just ain't gonna pay no toll. So we crashed the gate doing 98. I said, let them truckers.

I was on the outskirts of a little southern town, trying to reach my destination before the sun went down. The old CB was blaring away on Channel 19 when there came a little boy's voice on the radio line. And he said, "Breaker 19, is anyone there? Come on back, truckers, and talk to Teddy Bear." Well, I keyed the mic and I said, "You got it, Teddy Bear." And the little boy's voice came back on the air. "Appreciate the break. Who we got on that end?" I told him my handle, and then he began. "Now, I'm not supposed to bother you fellas out there. Mom says you're busy and for me to stay off there. But you see, I get lonely and it helps to talk. 'Cause that's about all I can do. I'm crippled and I can't walk." I came back and told him to fire up that mic, and I'd talk to him as long as he liked. "This was my dad's radio," the little boy said, "but I guess it's mine and Mom's now, 'cause my daddy's dead. Dad had a wreck about a month ago. He was trying to get home in a blinding snow. Mom has to work now to make ends meet, and I'm not much help with my two crippled feet. She says not to worry, that we'll make it all right, but I hear her crying sometimes late at night. You know, there's one thing I want more than anything else to see. Oh, I know you guys are too busy to bother with me, but you see, my dad used to take me for rides when he was home. But I guess that's all over now since my daddy's gone." Not one breaker came on the old CB as that little crippled boy talked with me. I tried hard to swallow a lump that just wouldn't stay down, as I thought about my boy back in Greenville town. Dad was going to take Mom and me with him later on this year. Well, I remember him saying, "Someday this old truck will be yours, Teddy Bear. But I know I'll never get to ride an 18-wheeler again. But this old base will keep me in touch with all my trucker friends. Teddy Bear's going to back on out now and leave you alone, 'cause it's about time for Mom to come home. But you give me a shout when you're passing through, and I'll sure be happy to come back to you." Well, I came back and I said, "Before you go, 1010, what's your home 20, little CB friend?" Well, he gave me his address, and I didn't once hesitate, 'cause this hot load of freight is just gonna have to wait. I turned that truck around on a dime and headed straight for Jackson Street, 229. And as I rounded the corner, oh, I got one heck of a shock. 18-wheelers were lined up for three city blocks. Well, I guess every driver for miles around had caught Teddy Bear's call. And that little crippled boy was having a ball. For as fast as one driver would carry him in, another would carry him to his truck and take off again. Well, you better believe I took my turn at riding Teddy Bear. And then I carried him back in and put him down in his chair. And buddy, if I never live to see happiness again, I want you to know I saw it that day in the face of that little man. We took up a collection for him before his mama got home, and each driver said goodbye, and then they were all gone. He shook my hand with a mile-long grin and said, "So long, trucker. I'll catch you again." Yeah, I hit that interstate with tears in my eyes. I turned on the radio and I got another surprise. Breaker 19, came a voice on the air. "Just one word of thanks from Mama Teddy Bear. We wish each and every one a special prayer for you, 'cause you just made my little boy's dream come true. I'll sign off now before I start to cry. May God ride with you. 10-4. And goodbye."

was there that day and I saw her cry after Mama Teddy Bear said 10-4 goodbye. She turned off the old CB and just looked at me, and her heart overflowed and her tears ran free. And the gratitude shone in her face like the sun for all the things those big tough druggers had done. A handful of change and a few dollar bills, but most of all, a little crippled boy's dream fulfilled. I guess I was Mama Teddy Bear's best friend. I lived next door to her and little teddy bear since I don't know when. And that's why now, before my memory grows old, the rest of this story just has to be told. I'd come over and sit with Teddy Bear while his mama was away and play little games to help him pass the day. In the afternoons, he'd wheel that chair over by the radio and he'd go on the air. And one by one, he'd break them all. I never knew a tracker not to answer his call. He'd just grin and ask me not to tell his mum, but I was pretty sure she knew what was going on. But time has a way of taking its toll, and much too fast, Mama Teddy Bear was grown old. I watched as the silver touched her hair, and her one aim in life was Teddy Bear. Then I saw another change take place. Little Teddy Bear was slowly losing the race. I knew it, and his mama knew it too, and there was nothing in this whole world either one of us could do. He talked less often on the old CB. There were times when he'd hardly talk with me. He took to sitting in the window and watching the road.

all my truck friends what's happened to Teddy Bear. Well, the hardest thing I've done in my time is to pick up that mic and say, break 1-9. This is for all you truckers who care. I'm calling for your little friend, Teddy Bear. He says to tell you he misses you all and he's awful sorry he can't answer your calls. They all came back and joked with me and said they'd catch him later on the old CB. They never did catch Teddy Bear again, 'cause late one night the angel came. And the last thing he said before he died was, tell all my trekker friends how I enjoyed the rides. Mama Teddy Bear couldn't tell him, and neither could I. 'Cause each time we'd look at that radio, we'd both start to cry. The funeral was preached at the chapel, and little Teddy Bear started on his last ride. As the procession rounded the little city square, the sounds of 100 engines filled the air. The truckers had dropped their trailers back somewhere behind, and one by one,

my log of books away behind. But nothing bothers me tonight. I can dodge all the scales all right. 6 days on the road and I'm gonna make it home tonight. Well, my rig's a little old, but that don't mean she's slow. There's a flame from her stack and the smoke's a blowing black.

0: on the road and I'm gonna make it home tonight. 6 days on the road and I'm gonna make it home tonight.
1: 6 days on the road, and I'm on my way home. Of course, yeah, Red Sobeyne, as I said, great tear-jerking track, Teddy Bear and Teddy Bear's Last Ride. We'll have another featured artist in the next hour. It's 20 minutes to the hour of five.
2: Are you aware of any challenges a truck driver faces when on the road?
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0: Lily Allen, a great track. It's called The Fear. You're with ZFM, Power Country Radio 16 and the Hume Travel Network. 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
2: Mazda has a wide choice in large family size SUVs, and this week we're driving the CX-80 Azami with the SP option pack. This means that it has almost every bit of luxury and comfort Mazda can put in their SUVs. Being designed for the European market, the CX-80 has a refined style that is quite appealing. It comes in a choice of 6 or 7 seats, and either will suit a mum and bub. One thing I found annoying was the lack of a touch screen. Mazda persists with the dial control for central screen, and it takes both time to use and your attention away from the road. Other than that, there is certainly little to complain about. The level of comfort and luxury is what mums appreciate. Installing the baby seat is easy with wide opening doors as well as ISOFIX and top tether points. There's still plenty of room for the front seat passengers, and Zode air conditioning allows drivers to tailor the airflow to the back for more comfort. Third row seats are for two smaller people only, and access is tight. Using them also restricts boot space, and packing a pram and other gear becomes more difficult. As a 4 or 5 seat SUV, it's excellent. Next week, we'll chat about safety and engine choices.
3: Guy?
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Yes, Sir Elton John starting off our final hour, and of course one of his big hits from yesteryear, of course, The Crocodile Rock. You're with ZFM Power Country Radio 16 and the Hume Travel Network. Welcome to the final hour. Hope you're having a great Tuesday wherever you are, whatever you're doing. 4 minutes past five, we're going to start with, honestly, one of my favourite groups. Seen them in concert so many times, of course, unfortunately the death, of course, of their lead singer, but they're back on the road with other members. He's mental as anything, and the nips are getting better.

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1: Weather. Time to have a look at the weather for the final time. The weather for tomorrow, of course. Tomorrow, Wednesday, the 8th day of July, thanks to the Bureau of Meteorology. Starting off in Perth, where we have... Oh, this is an updated version. We thank the Bureau. Perth, sunny tomorrow and 21. Adelaide, partly cloudy and 17. Melbourne, partly cloudy and 13. Hobart, cloud clearing and 12. Looking at our nation's capital, morning frost in Canberra tomorrow, followed by a sunny day. Zero tonight, a top tomorrow of 14. Sydney, a shower or two, 18. Showers for Newcastle, 19. Heading towards Queensland, Brisbane, mostly sunny and 22. Darwin, sunny and 32. And finally for Alice Springs, possible shower tomorrow and 18 degrees. You're with ZFM, Power Country, Radio 16 and the Hume Travel Network. Of course, our feature coming up this afternoon, a great musician. He was original member of the Beatles. Had a great solo career as well. Born Sir Richard Starkey. Tell you who that is in just a moment. 16 minutes past the hour of 5. Let's have something a little bit different. A group called The Corrs. Love this song. It's called Runaway.

Of course, Neil Finn, of course, member of course, Crowded House and Split Ends, of course. Solo career, Women Make You Feel All Right. Wow. I'm not saying a word. You're with ZFM, Power Country Radio 16 and the Hume Travel Network. 23 minutes past the hour of 5. Let's have a look who our feature is for this hour. And on this day in 1940, celebrating, of course, 87 years today. Happy birthday, Ringo Starr. Yes, he was born Richard Starkey on this day, the 7th of July 1940, born in Liverpool in England, of course. English musician, singer-songwriter and actor, achieving international fame as a drummer for the Beatles. He sang lead vocals on the group's recording, usually one song for each album, including Yellow Submarine. With a little help from my friends, he also wrote and sang the Beatles songs Don't Pass Me By, Octopus's Garden, and credited as a co-writer for three others. Of course, after that, had a great solo career, of course. Big one was this one, You're 16, You're Beautiful, and You're Mine. Here is Ringo Starr.

Captain. Puck Captain. Puck Captain. Got the message. Got the message.

Thank you. Thank you and good night.

Ringo Starr, of course, teaming up with the All-Star Band there and with a little help from my friend, of course, another live performance of Yellow Submarine, a little alternate version, of course, celebrating the, of course, 86th birthday today, of course, of the one and only Ringo Starr, born Richard Starkey on this day in 1940. Let's have a look who else is having a birthday on this day. July 7, we'll approach the magic book. Alesso, Ashton Irwin from the boy group 5 Seconds of Summer, from, of course, from Perth. Blondie Chapin from the Flames, as well as the Beach Boys. Bob Rivers, Bunk Johnson. Charles Leuven from the Leuven Brothers. David Hodo from the Village People. Jim Rodford from the Kinks. He was also with a group called the Swinging Blue Jeans. John Paris from Earth, Wind and Fire. Mary Ford, of course, known for her work with, of course, Les Paul. Red Sobone we did. Lindsay we did. Ringo Starr we did from the Beatles. And finally, born this day in 1921, Tal Farlow. And if you're having a birthday, of course, on this Tuesday, the 7th day of July, I hope you're having a great birthday. Many happy returns from, of course, the staff and listeners here at ZFM, Power Country, Radio 16 and the Hume Travel Network. Tuesday afternoon drive time, Brent Stevens with you.

smart. It's a smartphone, dude, I can live without it. 12-hour shift, gotta stay alert. A cheeky little text, well, it never

0: might not have heard about MDT, but it's all around us. It's in neighbourhoods where you least expect it.
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Well, of course, live performance, Sarah Smile from, of course, Daryl Hall and John Oates. Of course, great music. Join us from midnight tonight. Sean Eisen's in the chair to take you through the early hours of Wednesday morning. That's midnight till 3 a.m. Country Overnight with Sean Eisen. Well, that's me for this Tuesday. I'll be back tomorrow afternoon, 3 o'clock, with more fun and games we call Drive Time. Till then, have a safe Wednesday, won't you? Look after each other, but more importantly, look after yourself. Here's Jimmy Hannon, Australia's own, and You Make Me Happy. Good afternoon, everyone.

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0: From Feature Story News in New Delhi, I'm Neha Punia. The U.S. are out of the Football World Cup. U.S. forward Folarin Balogun was in the starting lineup for that match against Belgium after FIFA's appeal committee ruled that Belgium's challenge to the lifting of his one-match ban was inadmissible. U.S. President Donald Trump later confirmed he personally asked FIFA to review the red card Balogun received in the group stage. Kate Fisher has more.
1: Well, I think you can see from that how this is on the eve of the NATO summit, of course, when Donald Trump will be likely to be trying to tell his European allies that they need to pay more money in defence, and they will be bruised, I think, by the fact that they've seen the US president try to interfere in now even a sporting match on top of the likes of tariffs and Greenland's talk of taking over Greenland. This is kind of another issue that the American president is trying to interfere in. I think it will also raise questions about what kind of political influence sport will withstand, and whether you, if the countries with greater political influence will therefore be treated differently from other countries.
0: NATO leaders are gathering in Turkey this week for that summit as the Trump administration continues to scrutinize the transatlantic alliance. The summit will also see European leaders bracing for a future in which the US plays a smaller role in security and defense. Stuart Smith is reporting from Ankara.
2: As NATO Secretary General Mark Rutte put it, this leaders' summit of NATO allies is meant to produce clear, concrete and evidenced plans towards NATO's 5% of GDP goal for military spending. This is all about NATO trying to seriously show that it is willing to pay its fair share of defence and not rely just on the United States. So European allies, as well as Canada, will be meeting to discuss how they're actually going to do that. They've already agreed, as they did last year, to meet that 5% of GDP target on military and related spending. Now they're going to show how they're actually going to do it. A lot of this, as Mark Rutte, the NATO Secretary General, put it, is down to Donald Trump, who has been putting pressure on European allies, especially as well as Canada, to try and pay their fair share towards NATO, saying that the United States has for too long paid for effectively the defence of Europe.
0: Torrential monsoon rains in India's financial capital, Mumbai, have brought the city to a halt. The rains have flooded roads, disrupted transport and forced schools to shut, as Rebecca Bundon is reporting.
3: Heavy rains are expected at this time of year, but the rainfall and winds have been particularly intense over the past couple of days. Flights were disrupted, some roads were waterlogged and local commutes were challenging in these conditions. There were reports of landslides on a highway out of the city. The annual monsoon season runs until September, and with such a huge impact on Mumbai this early on, questions are being raised about whether much more could have been done to prepare for the weather.
0: From bureaus worldwide, this is FSN.
4: With FSN Spotlight, I'm Simon Marks, looking in more detail today at President Donald Trump's intervention to overturn the impact of the red card shown to top US goal scorer Folarin Balogun at the World Cup. Has it made a mockery of FIFA under the leadership of Gianni Infantino? Dr. Gregory Ioannidis is an international sport lawyer who teaches at Sheffield Hallam University.
5: I would say this is not really a story about whether FIFA had the legal power to act. It is a story about how that power was exercised. And of course, if you think about this, there are really two separate questions. First of all, did FIFA have the legal authority to suspend the implementation of Balogun's suspension? Based on the information that we currently have, it appears that it did. The second question, which is the most important one, is basically as to whether FIFA had the constitutional power and the constitutional framework to act within it. And every organization has powers, and the real test here is whether those powers are exercised independently, consistently, transparently, in a way that maintains public confidence. And this is the real issue here.
4: This is by no means the first time that FIFA's credibility or lack of transparency have been questioned. President Trump claims he merely requested a review of the red card and did not tell Mr. Infantino what to do. With FSN Spotlight, I'm Simon Marks.
0: The main news again. The US are out of the Football World Cup as Belgium proceed to the quarterfinals. That win overshadowed by FIFA's decision to allow US forward Folarin Balogun to play the match. NATO leaders gathering in Turkey this week are bracing for a future in which the US plays a smaller role in security and defense. Reports suggest Ukraine's Volodymyr Zelensky is going to push the bloc for access to air defense systems.

0: It's 6:15.
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0: Attention, ladies and gentlemen, on platform four, we have a tosser. Hey, tosser, you know it's wrong. You may think it doesn't matter, but every bit of litter gets noticed. Don't be a tosser. Put it in the bin.
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1: Following these simple rules will make using roundabouts easier. The roundabout sign means slow down and prepare to give way. So as you're approaching a roundabout, you must slow down and if necessary stop and give way to traffic already on the roundabout. When there is a safe gap in the traffic, enter the roundabout. You must also indicate left when exiting. Remember, slow down and give way to traffic already on the roundabout. The road is there to share.
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could hear the hoofbeats pound as they raced across the ground, and the clatter of the wheels as they spun round and round. And he galloped into Market Street, his badge upon his chest. His name was Ernie, and he drove the fastest milk cart in the West. Now Ernie loved a widow, a lady known as Sue. She lived all alone in Lily Lane at number 22. They said she was too good for him. She was haughty, proud and chic. But Ernie got his cocoa there 3 times every week. They called him Ernie.

0: loaded up the car. He said, you want it pasteurized, because pasteurized is best. She says, Ernie, I'll be happy if it comes up to me chest. That tickled old Ernie.
1: Ernie!
0: And he drove the fastest milk car in the West.
1: Oh.
0: Now, Ernie had a rival, an evil-looking man called Tootum Ted from Teddington, and he drove the baker's van. He tempted her with his treacle tarts and his tasty oatmeal bread, and when she seen the size of his hot meat pies, it very near turned her head. She nearly swooned at his macaroon, and he said, now, if you treat me right, you'll have hot rolls every morning and crumpets every night. He knew once she sampled his layer cake, he'd have his wicked way, and all Ernie had to offer was a pint of milk a day. Poor Ernie!
1: Ernie!
0: And he drove the fastest milk cart in the West. One lunchtime, Ted saw Ernie's awesome cart outside her door. He drove him mad to find it was still there at 4:30. And as he leapt down from his van, off blood through his veins did course, and he went across to Ernie's cart, and he didn't half kick his horse, whose name was Trigger.
1: Trigger!
0: And he pulled the fastest milk cart in the West. Now Ernie rushed out into the street, his gold top in his hand. He said, if you want to marry Susie, you fight for her like a man. Oh, why don't we play cards for her, he sneeringly replied. And just to make it interesting, we'll have a shilling on the side. Now Ernie dragged him from his van, and beneath the blazing sun, they stood there face to face, and Ted went for his bun. But Ernie was too quick, things didn't go the way Ted planned, and a strawberry-flavoured yoghurt sent it spinning from his hand. Now Sue, she ran between them, and tried...

0: bit the dust. Poor Ernie.
1: Ernie!
0: And he drove the fastest milk cart in the West. Ernie was only 52. He didn't want to die. And now he's gone to make deliveries in that milk round in the sky, where the customers are angels and ferocious dogs are banned, and the milkman's life is full of fun in that fairy dairy land. But a woman's needs are manifold, and Sue, she married Ted. But strange things happened on their wedding night as they lay in their bed. Was that the trees a-rustling, or the hinges of the gate? Or Ernie's ghostly gold tops a-rattling in their crate? They won't forget Ernie.
1: Ernie!
0: And he drove the fastest milk cart in the West.
2: It's 7:31.
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6: The story you're about to witness is true. It actually happened. Only the names have been changed to make it fun.
7: Sitting at home last Sunday morning, me mate Boomerang said he was having a few people round for a barbie. Said he might cook a burra or two. I said, sounds great. Will Wallaby there? He said, yeah, and Veggie might come too. So I said to the wife, you want to go, Anna? She said, I'll go with dingoes. So I said to Boomer, what will we do about Nulla? He said, Nulla bores me to tears, leave him at home. We got to the party at about 2, walked straight out the kitchen to put some booze in the fridge, and you wouldn't believe it, there's Boomer's wife, Wara, sitting there trying to plait a puss. Now, I don't like to speak ill of Wara. But I was shocked. I mean, how much can a koala bear? So I grabbed a beer, flashed my wanger at her and headed out to join the party. Pretty soon airs rocks in and things really started jumping. This Indian girl, Masu, turns up, dying to go to the toilet, but she couldn't find it. I said to me, mate, Al, hey, where can Masu pee, Al? He said, she can go out back with a fella, she's probably seen a cockatoo. Well, just then, Wara comes out of the kitchen with a few drinks for everybody. Fair dinkum, you've never seen a cooler bar, mate. I grabbed a beer and said, thanks, Wara, ta. A couple of Queensland at the party, one smelling pretty strongly of aftershave. He sat down next to me and I turned to him, I said, you know, mate, you reek of stockade. It was a really hot day. Oscar felt like a swim. He said to Weenie, you want to have a dip in the river here? She said, I haven't got my cozzy, Oscar. Well, Bo says, come in stark as Waddle Lake air. Nina says, what, without so much as a thread, Bo? Ah, perish a thought. A Has Hewcombe been in yet? Well, a few of the blokes decided to play some cricket. Boomer said, why doesn't Wombat? Yeah, and let Tenner field. And he said I should have a bowl, but I was too out of it to play cricket, so I suggested a game of cards. I said, Eliptus, you want a game of eucalyptus? He said, there's no point, mate. Dar wins every time. Well, Bill said he'd like a smoke. Nobody knew where the dope was stashed. I said, I think Marino's. But I was just spinning a bit of a yarn. Barry pulls a joint out of his pocket. Bill says, great, Barry, a reefer. What is it, mate? Oh, noosa heads, of course. They made Adelaide on me. And it was a great joint, too. Blue Mountains away and his three sisters. Well, I thought I'd roll one myself. I said, chuck us the tally-ho, Bart. He said, they're out of the lawn. Sefton, can you get them for us? Bernie said, it's okay, mate. She's appled. I'll get them for you. Just then, Alice springs into action. Starts to pack Billabong. But you wouldn't believe it, the bong's broken. I said, Lord, how? Hey, man. Somebody said, well, a didgeridoo. I said, maybe it'll have to. I look in the corner and there's Bass sitting there, not getting into it, not getting out of it. I said, what, is Bass straight or something? Boomer said, as a matter of fact, mate, he's a cop. I said, you're joking, mate, a cop? I'm getting out of here, let's go, Anna. She said, no way, I'm hanging around all gun leaves. Besides, I don't want to leave Jack around a party on his own. Have you seen him? I think he's trying to crack on Toowoomba. He's already tried a Mount Isa. And he'll definitely try to lead you, Australiana.

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1: Alex is 14 and a student, and he really enjoys performing arts at school. He's not into sports. Some students think he's a bit gay. Others think he's a... 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It doesn't matter that Alex is not gay. It's homophobia that's hurting him and others like him. You can help put an end to homophobia by talking about it with friends and family, because it's homophobia that's queer, not Alex.
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0: don't think so, fellas. I made that record twice.
1: Yeah, but not with us. Come on.
0: All right, let's try it. I told the witch doctor I was in love with you. I told the witch doctor I was in love with you.

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1: G'day, this is Colin Buchanan. You know, we're all heading for the mighty Tamworth Country Music Festival. It's on for 10 days, climaxing with the Country Music Awards of Australia. 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

0: you later.
1: The Australian Trucking Association has told the National Transport Commission that it should push for the abolition of heavy vehicle registration labels. The calls come in an ATA submission to the NTC in regards to the review of the PAYGO system for setting truck and bus charges. Western Australia recently removed the requirement for trucks to have registration labels, saying the move would save time and money for operators in that state. And the ATA Chief Executive, Christopher Mellum, agrees. He says operators should be allowed to pay their registration charges monthly, as this will help operators reduce the cash flow burden of high charges.
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6: The first song I'd like to introduce to you off of my record Prism is the first song, Roar. Roar is a song I wrote back in March of 2013. It's just a song about standing up for yourself. Sometimes we talk about bullies and having bullies at school. As adults, I think that you can be your own biggest bully. You can be the person that is in the way of your success, whether it's personal or professional. And sometimes you need to find that inner strength. And sometimes that inner strength comes out and it's a roar. So here's Roar.

0: 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It's good around town, fairly economical, and great for when you want to go on a longer trip. 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
5: You know, when I was a youngster, I wanted to be an actor. I thought, you know, I saw these movies on the big screen, and I thought, you know, that's me. I could be up there. But unfortunately, well, those dreams were a long time ago, and, you know, time has moved on for me. But, listen, if there's anyone out there has a movie role for, a fat, balding guy with a big nose, let me know. Let me know, because I will be there, definitely. That is the role for me.
0: And a very good morning to our local listeners on Ngambi FM 87.8 at Ngambi, Seymour, Shepparton, Northwood and Hildene. Hi, Sean Eisen with you. Be right back in a couple of ticks, a couple of shakes. Not the bad ticks, the biting ticks, the good ticks, ticks of a clock.
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6: We got it all for you. 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They're really supportive of their staff, and they're really involved in the community. 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
0: We got it all for you. Hi, this is Sean Eisen with you tonight.

0: Avastar has been charged with misleading investors over claims it made over the environmental credentials of a new truck engine. The truck manufacturer was under investigation by the US Securities and Investments Commission after the former Navistar CEO claimed the advanced technology truck engine was set to meet US emission standards. That wasn't the case. Navistar settled with the SEC for $7.5 million. And a new side loader designed for the popular Iveco Akko is being trialled. Developed by Butcher Municipal, the compact Gen 5 Series 2 side loader is being met with a positive response from Waste Collection Services.
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0: 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I'll be back after these messages.
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0: Lane departure warning and assistance systems are now on many new vehicles. But no matter how good the computer is in the car, the quality of the lane markings on the road is the critical element. Austroads conducted research on how pavement markings affected automatic steering functions and how existing lane marking design and maintenance practices could be improved. Some of the recommendations were that agencies should stop mixing the use of white and yellow markings, as Victoria often does, at construction sites. Improve the quality of dashed lines, which are not picked up as quickly as unbroken lines. Improve minimum standards for removing old redundant lines. And road agencies should focus on measurement and include key factors such as the pavement marking materials, vehicle volumes, and particularly heavy vehicle percentages. From a car design perspective, the research found that too often the vehicle's response surprised even professional drivers, which is not desirable. I'm David Brown.
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thanks for tuning in. This is Sean Eisen, the Australian guru of the late night airwaves. I've got a whole bunch of great music and other bits and pieces for you tonight, so stay tuned.

How you going, folks? John Williamson here, and you're listening to probably my favourite track off my Big Red album. The song is called The Prairie Hotel, Parachilna.

0: 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Presented in Melbourne, Fuso Geelong took the Metropolitan Dealer of the Year Award based on sales performance and customer satisfaction. The Rural Dealer of the Year Award is heading to Northern New South Wales, with Marwoolumba Truck Centre taking the honours. Meantime, New York has been named the first Freightliner Trucks Hardest Working City of 2016. The awards honour cities fueling community growth and innovation. Freightliner saying the Big Apple has a remarkable relationship between investments in work trucks and thriving economies. A formal award presentation will be held in New York next month.
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0: Thanks for tuning in to Overnight Country. This is Sean Eisen with you, and I'll be right back after these couple of ads.
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0: This is Sean Eisen with you, and I'm spinning only the best music from, well, I don't know, the 60s, 70s, 80s and all that. I don't know, I picked all this music carefully so that it's only the best music.

0: There are some sounds in life that just bring pure joy. Babies giggling, waves crashing on a beach, champagne popping, and the low, deep burble of a traditional V8 engine. The Lexus LC500 has just that sound. The LC stands for Luxury Coupe, and the convertible version was first shown in 2019 at the LA Auto Show. It is an engineering masterpiece. People love the car because it showcases pure hedonism. For a super sports car, it's remarkably comfortable. 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Underneath the bonnet is a 5-litre V8 with 350 kilowatts of power on tap. It's a rear-wheel drive and has a 10-speed automatic transmission. And while it's relatively quick, with a 0 to 100 time of around 5 seconds, that's not the purpose. The LC500 can be best experienced when you drop the top on a balmy summer evening and cruise along the beachside listening to that burbling V8. That's music to the ears. The Lexus LC500 convertible is priced from around $213,000 plus the usual costs. This is a Motoring Minute. I'm Rob Fraser.
1: 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Good luck.

0: This is Overnight Country. 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
1: 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So to help you make clear and informed decisions, the Australian Government is introducing new food labelling, making it clearer where your food comes from. You'll see at a glance where something is grown, produced, made or packed. And a bar chart will show you its percentage of Australian ingredients. As Australia's food labels get clearer, you'll see what you're getting. 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
0: This is Sean Eisen with you, and I'm spinning only the best music from, well, I don't know, the 60s, 70s, 80s and all that. I don't know, I picked all this music carefully so that it's only the best.
5: You know, when I was a youngster, I wanted to be an actor. I thought, you know, I saw these movies on the big screen, and I thought, you know, that's me. I could be up there. But unfortunately, well, those dreams were a long time ago, and, you know, time has moved on for me. But, listen, if there's anyone out there has a movie role for, a fat, balding guy with a big nose, let me know. Let me know, because I will be there, definitely. That is the role for me.
0: 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Of course, at Ngambi, Seymour, Shep, Northwood and Hildene. Hi, it's Sean with you on Overnight Country. Time for a kettle break, I think.
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6: G'day, this is Colin Buchanan. You know, we're all heading for the mighty Tamworth Country Music Festival. It's on for 10 days, climaxing with the Country Music Awards of Australia. I hope to see you there.
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0: Thanks for joining me, Sean Eisen, tonight. Lots of great music coming up. Here's a track from Jack Ingram called Barefoot and Crazy. Apparently, Jack Ingram's in the Guinness Book of Records for the most interviews in one day. He got this record in 2009 with 215 interviews in one day.

0: A lack of home time and health issues are the main factors in why truck drivers are leaving the industry. A shortage of professional heavy vehicle drivers is one of the big challenges facing the industry in both Australia and North America. The Hire Right recruitment study out of the US found 41% of drivers are concerned about the time spent away from home, while 21% said health issues was forcing them out of the industry. And Scania and MAN sales are on the up in 2016. Sales data shows Scania sales have increased 5.6% across the first 4 months, while over at MAN, sales are up 4.9%.
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0: Thanks for joining me tonight out there on the road. If you're a truckie or a cabbie or just driving somewhere good tonight, this show is especially for you.
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0: The latest ANCAP crash testing results show that safety is a prominent part of all types of motor vehicles. The new Kia Electric EV6 large SUV has been awarded maximum 5-star rating. All single and dual motor variants of the Kia EV6 are covered by 5 stars. Good scores were achieved across all key areas of assessment, with full points scored for the driver in both the side impact and oblique pole tests, and for child occupants in the frontal offset test. Marginal performance, however, was recorded for the driver's chest and lower leg in the frontal offset test. The Volkswagen Multivan PHEV People Mover, on sale in New Zealand, has also been awarded 5 stars. Dual front and side chest protecting airbags and side head protecting airbags for the first, second and third seating rows are fitted as standard. A centre airbag is also standard. This is a Motoring Minute. I'm David Brown.
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0: Well, well, here we all are. This is Sean Eisen with you on Overnight Country.

0: Road fatalities in the US in 2015 were up. However, accidents involving heavy vehicles were well below the increased average. The National Highway Traffic Safety Administration data shows a 7.7% increase in vehicle traffic deaths last year, but fatalities in crashes involving large trucks only increased by 4%. The data showing motorcyclist fatalities jumped 9%, pedestrian deaths were up 10%, and pedal cyclist fatalities climbed 13%. Fatalities to car drivers and passengers also went up 6% and 7% respectively.
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4: Oh, this is James Blundell, and we're all heading for the mighty Tamworth Country Music Festival. It's on for 10 days, climaxing with the Country Music Awards of Australia. We hope to see you there.
0: Well, well, here we all are. This is Sean Eisen with you on Overnight Country. This is a track to get you going. This is Lenny and Motorhead with Ace of Spades.

0: The original Fiat 500 was built between 1957 and 1975. It is seen as a utilitarian vehicle, Italy's effort along the lines of a VW Beetle or the British Mini. Although seen prominently as a city car, this cheap, nippy little vehicle inevitably found its way to the racetrack. Fiat now have the Abarth 595, powered by a 1.4-litre engine, delivering 132 kilowatts and 250 newton-metres of torque, with an acceleration of 0 to 100 in 6.7 seconds. 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In 2017, Fiat celebrated the 60th anniversary of the 500 with an exhibit at the Museum of Modern Art in New York City. This is a Motoring Minute. I'm David Brown.
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And this next song has a very interesting meaning for me, and it reminds me of certain events, but they're probably too they're probably not suitable for the radio.

0: Thanks for joining me tonight on Australia's number one overnight program. 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
3: 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You know, we're all heading for the mighty Tamworth Country Music Festival. 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
6: And regular listeners to this program will know of my fondness for English comedy magazine Viz. And somebody's written in this month talking about bog standards. And this guy says, I don't understand my wife. Like most men, I often miss aim when going to the toilet. But if, as she says, it's no bother for me to wipe the seat after I've gone, then surely it's just as little bother for her to do it before she has one.
0: 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This is Overnight Country with Sean Eisen. Now we'd better pay some bills, I think.
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0: This is Sean Eisen with you, and I'm spinning only the best music from, well, I don't know, the 60s, 70s, 80s and all that. I don't know, I picked all this music carefully so that it's only the best. This is Canadian band Emerson Drive with That Kind of Beautiful.

0: Daimler Trucks tell us the future of light distribution trucks is electric. That prediction coming as the truck manufacturer unveiled a new 26-ton, fully electric Mercedes-Benz truck. Known as the Mercedes-Benz Urban E-Truck, the truck has made a public debut in Stuttgart and is set to go into production, arriving in dealerships by as soon as 2020. The Urban E-Truck features three lithium-ion batteries and a 200-kilometre all-electric driving range, while power output will be as much as 250 kilowatts and 1,000 newton metres from the truck's electric motors.
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Unafraid. A lot of people would have already heard this song because it was on my previous album, but it was recorded in much different style. Now, this song is one of my favourite songs, and I just felt that I wanted to have another go at it, to record it in a different way. It's a sexy type song. It's very much a song about like a husband and wife, or a couple who love each other passionately, and what obviously from the man's perspective, because I'm seeing it, of course, just how that woman made me completely unafraid to completely let go of all my inhibitions and the things that, you know, us guys do to, you know, no, I'm a tough, rugged guy, and I don't feel that much, you know, but we do. And that woman has made me unafraid to love, unafraid to let go of it all. And the funny thing is, this song was written in 2008 by three guys. My buddy, my real good buddy, who I've spent a lot of time talking about, you know, is Travis Meadows. And so it was me, Travis, and another guy who've written a lot of songs with, the three of us.

0: record it again and give it everything I had. So I'm really, really proud of this song and what it says. Hope you enjoy this new version.
1: Hello everyone, this is Sean Eisen with you. In person.
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2: We got it all, we got it all, we got it all for you.
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6: Back in 1849, a Victorian barley farmer began brewing his own beer in a small wooden shack at the back of his farm. For 15 years he toiled with barley, hops and yeast, trying to ferment that perfect brew. But he never got it right. And then he died. So we bought up the land in Pyramid Hill at a very cheap price and built a magnificent pub. And today that's the very same pub that brings you great hospitality along with that glorious Carlton Draft. What a lovely story. Good friends and good company. You'll find it all at the Victoria Hotel, Pyramid Hill.
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great artist called Fergie and Big Girls Don't Cry. 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Yes, they do. 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Wednesday afternoon, it's drive time. Brent Stevens with you right through until 6 o'clock tonight. Of course, the first day of July. Of course, the first day of the financial year. Hope you're having a great afternoon. For all those people doing tax in the next couple of days or weeks or whatever, as sarcasm goes, have fun. Yeah, it's terrible, isn't it? 5 minutes past the hour of three. We've got a great love song coming up now. Here's Willie Nelson teaming up with Julio Iglesias. And to all the girls I've loved before.

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3: Following these simple rules will make using roundabouts easier. The roundabout sign means slow down and prepare to give way. So as you're approaching a roundabout, you must slow down and if necessary stop and give way to traffic already on the roundabout. When there is a safe gap in the traffic, enter the roundabout. You must also indicate left when exiting. Remember, slow down and give way to traffic already on the roundabout. The road is there to share.
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7: 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School zone hours are normally 8 a.m. until 9:30 a.m. and then 2:30 p.m. until 4 p.m. School zones are enforceable on all New South Wales government school days. 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
1: Weather. Time to have a look at the all-important weather for tomorrow. Of course, tomorrow being Thursday, the second day of July. Thanks to the Bureau of Meteorology. Starting off in Perth, a possible early shower and 17. Adelaide showers and 15. Showers for Melbourne and 15. Showers for Hobart and 15. Looking at our nation's capital, rain easing in Canberra tomorrow, 14. Sydney showers, then sunny and 23. Early showers and sunny for Newcastle and 23. Heading towards Queensland, Brisbane, partly cloudy, 25. Darwin, mostly sunny, 31. And finally, partly cloudy for Alice Springs and 24 degrees. You're with ZFM Power Country Radio 16 and the Hume Travel Network. As we usually do at this time, let's say hi to all of our emergency services, our police, ambulance, fire, as well as our doctors and nurses, staff and residents in all nursing homes, and everyone listening wherever you are, whatever you are doing. Thank you for having us on. Of course, school zones current until 4 o'clock this afternoon, so if you're travelling around, be careful on the roads. Of course, school holidays start on Friday. So, to all the kids out there, hope you enjoy your holidays. Coming up, our feature for this after first hour, a gentleman celebrating 75 years today, American founding member of a disco group, played a naval officer. We'll tell you who that is in just a moment. 16 minutes past 3 to take us there. Here's Bobby Scott, and he's back on the Chain Gang.

0: Australian group Jojo Zepp and the Falcons, and So Young before that, Bobby Scott, and He's on the Chain Gang. Good. You're with ZFM Power Country Radio 16 and the Hume Travel Network, 23 minutes past the hour of 3. Let's have a look who our feature is.
1: Happy birthday, Julia.
0: Celebrating 75 years today, happy birthday, Victor Willis. He was born Victor Edward Willis on this day, the 1st of July 1951, born in Dallas in Texas. American singer, songwriter, and a founding member of the disco group The Village People. He performed as their lead singer and co-songwriter for most of their successful singles. In the group, he performed costumed as a policeman or a naval officer. Of course, he has also recorded several albums in the mid-70s for independent labels and eventually introduced to French disco producer Jacques Morali. Of course, best known for being part of this group, here's The Village People with their hit Can't Stop the Music.

0: Yeah, the Village People celebrating, of course, the 75th birthday today, of course, of Victor Willis, who played, of course, the naval officer, also the policeman, of course, in the great disco group, the Village People. You're with ZFM Power Country Radio 16 and the Hume Travel Network, 21 minutes to the hour of 4, Wednesday afternoon drive time. 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

0: Chicago, and hard to say I'm sorry. For some people, it's harder than others, isn't it? Yeah, know that from experience. Approaching 12 minutes to the hour of 4, Wednesday afternoon drive time. 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
1: 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This year's Fatality Free Friday will be held on Friday, the 25th of May. Founder of Fatality Free Friday, Behind the Wheel's road safety expert, Russell White, says the annual road safety awareness campaign just gets bigger and more effective each year.
2: We'd certainly ask people to go to fatalityfreefriday.com. There's a massive banner there at the top that virtually asks you to take the pledge. And when we ask people to do that, it's simply a promise that you can print off. It's a constant reminder that you can put on the fridge or the notice board or in the school ground. It's a personal commitment that you'll do everything you possibly can to be safe on the road on Fatality Free Friday. So whether you're on a push bike, a motorcycle, a truck or a car or whatever, it's just that little conscious thinking, maybe that 1 degree shift to be more conscious about what you're doing on the road.
1: 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Well, certainly from one end of the spectrum of road safety to the other, a couple in the United States are in big trouble after being caught allegedly carrying 4 children on the top of their car. Police received an emergency call report that a male and female had tied 4 small children to the hood of a car with a tow strap and were driving from a liquor shop. The man was arrested for driving while intoxicated. The woman was taken into custody for questioning. Not a very good idea to do that kind of thing.
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classic track from a classic duet, of course, Simon and Garfunkel, Paul Simon and Art Garfunkel, and Mrs. Robinson, good afternoon, welcome. It is the second hour, the middle hour of this Wednesday edition of Drive Time. Brent Stevens with you right through until 6 o'clock tonight. 4 minutes past four, let's start this hour with a classic from a group called Poison. This is called Unskinny Bop.

0: Did you know legislation requires that trees and other tall growing vegetation must be kept clear of power lines to maintain a safe electricity supply? 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
5: Little William Tyrrell vanished from his nana's home on the New South Wales mid-north coast on September 12, 2014. The police believe he could still be alive. Somebody saw something. 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
1: Weather. Time to have a look at the all-important weather for tomorrow. Of course, tomorrow will be Thursday, the second day of July, thanks to the Bureau of Meteorology, starting off in Perth. Possible early shower in 17, Adelaide showers in 15, showers for Melbourne in 15, Hobart showers also in 15. Looking at our nation's capital, rain easing in Canberra tomorrow, 14. For Sydney, showers easing, then sunny and 23. Early shower, then sunny for Newcastle, 23. Heading towards Queensland, Brisbane, partly cloudy and 25. Darwin, mostly sunny, 31. And finally, for Alice Springs, we have partly cloudy tomorrow and 24 degrees. 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Coming up, a lady celebrating 81 years today. American singer, songwriter and actress, lead vocalist of a great group. Between the late 70s and early 80s. We'll tell you who that is in just a moment. A gentleman we featured earlier as part of a duet, of course, with Art Garfunkel at 16 minutes past four. Here's Paul Simon and Kodachrome.

0: That's Linda Ronstadt and Oh No, Not My Baby. You're with ZFM Power Country Radio 16 and the Hume Travel Network. 23 minutes past the hour of 4. Let's have a look who our feature is for this hour.
1: Happy birthday, Julia. Happy birthday, Julia.
0: Yes, what a classic. A lady born Angela Trimble. She was born on this day, the 1st of July 1945, celebrating 81 years today. Better known by the name Deborah Harry or Debbie Harry. Of course, American singer, songwriter and actress, best known as the lead vocalist of the band Blondie. Four of her songs in the band reached number one on the US Billboard chart between 1979 and 1981. Of course, a great, great artist in his some of those tracks. One of the big ones was this one. It's called French Kissin' in the USA. Good. Here is Blondie.

0: Yeah, Call Me, of course, the great Blondie, of course, better known by the with the group Deborah Harry, and celebrating 81 years today. Happy birthday. We've got a great featured artist, arguably one of Australia's great solo artists celebrating a birthday today. We'll tell you who that is in the next hour. It's approaching 20 minutes to the hour of 5.
1: Are you aware of any challenges a truck driver faces when on the road?
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1: Can you see anyone in front of the truck?
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0: You're Out of Touch. Yeah, Daryl Hall and John Oates getting together, another great duet. Duo, of course, great music. You're with ZFM Power Country Radio 16 and the Hume Travel Network. 12 minutes to the hour of 5. 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
2: In my search for the best mum and bub car, I've been driving a few Mazdas lately. First up was the CX-90, then the CX-80, and now this week, the CX-70. I've been asked quite a few times what the difference is and which one I would buy. Let's look at what is the same. They all have the same wheelbase, with a petrol or diesel hybrid engine, as well as the same 8-speed automatic transmission. All drive is standard, but there are subtle differences. Let's start with the CX-70. This is pretty much the same as the CX-90, but with only 2 trim levels. Also, as a 5-seat SUV, the boot space is huge. The CX-90 comes with a choice of 6 or 7 seats and 4 trim levels, designed for a larger family with a third row of seats. Both of these are longer, wider and taller than the CX-80. The CX-80 is less bulky in appearance, with the same rear leg room though, but its body is narrower, which means it's not quite as roomy inside. The CX-80 comes with 4 trim levels, a choice of 6 or 7 seats and an extra plug-in hybrid engine choice. As a mum, I can say that all 3 different models get the mum and bub tick of approval. This is Motoring Minute. I'm Brianna Fraser.
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there, the great Sir Cliff Richard, starting our final hour, and Livin' Doll. 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Brent Stevens with you. Let's have some Australian music. Oh, by the way, we have a great Australian musician, artist celebrating a birthday today, arguably one of Australia's greatest. Talking of great artists, here's Tina Arena and Sorrento Moon. Thank you.

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1: Weather. Time to have a look at the weather for the final time. The weather for tomorrow, Thursday, the second day of July. Thanks to the Bureau of Meteorology. This is an updated version. We thank them for their support. Starting off in Perth, possible early shower tomorrow and 17. Adelaide, rain and 15. Rain to wind easing for Melbourne and 15. Hobart, showers easing and 15. Looking at our nation's capital, rain easing and 14. Sydney, early rain then sunny 23. Early rain then sunny also for Newcastle, 23. Heading towards Queensland, Brisbane, partly cloudy and 25. Darwin, mostly sunny, 31. And finally, partly cloudy for Alice Springs and 24 degrees. 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Coming up, one of Australia's greatest, if not one, the greatest, of course, musicians celebrating 77 years today. Tell you a bit more about that in just a moment. Had a great time picking music. Could have picked anything. To take us there, a classic from Andrew Lloyd Webber. At 16 minutes past five, all I ask of you.

All I ask of you, of course, Andrew Lloyd Webber, of course, from the Phantom of the Opera. Great. 21 minutes past the hour of five. Let's have a look who our feature is. Born this day in 1949, celebrating 77 years today. English-born Australian, of course. No better than John Farnham. He was born John Peter Farnham on this day, the 1st of July 1949. Born in Essex, England. Of course, Australian singer, teen idol from 1967 until the mid-70s. Builders Johnny Farnham, since forged a career as an adult contemporary singer. His career has been a solo artist, although he replaced Glenn Shorrock as lead singer of Little River Band from 1982 to 1985. In November 1986, his solo single You're the Voice peaked at number one on the Australian chart. The associated album Whispering Jack held the number one position for a total of 25 weeks, one of the great Australian albums, of course. Great artist. He's been recognised by many honours and awards, including the 1987 Australian of the Year, 1996 Officer of the Order of Australia, 22 ARIA awards, including his 2003 induction into the Hall of Fame. Starting in 1969, he was voted by TV Week readers as the King of Pop for five consecutive years. In August 2022, a cancerous tumour was discovered in Farnham's mouth. It was removed in a nearly 12-hour operation involving jaw reconstruction, which he's recovered. In May of 2026, he announced because of the surgeries and mouth and face over the past few years, he singing on stage was something he would never consider again. Of course, some great photos online with his grandson, of course, first grandson, celebrating his 77th birthday. Here he is with, of course, A Touch of Paradise. Here is John Farnham.

Yes, arguably one of the greatest solo Australian artists, of course. John Farnham, celebrating 77 years today. Happy birthday, John. Great man. Let's have a look who else is having a birthday on this day, July 1. Alvino Ray, Bobby Dave from Bob and Earl. He was also with the Hollywood Flames. Dan Aykroyd, he a great actor, but he was also with the Blues Brothers, of course, the Blues Brothers movie. Deborah Harry, we did from Blondie. Fred Snyder from the B-52s. Country music artist Joe Williams. Joseph G. Williams. Keith Whiteley, he had a hit with that, When You Say Nothing at All. Roddy Bottom from Faith No More. Susan Morn. Gospel singer Thomas Dolby. Tosh Seeger. And finally, as we did in the first hour, Victor Willis from The Village People. And if you're having a birthday on this Wednesday, the first day of July, hope you're having a great birthday. Many happy returns from, of course, the staff and listeners here at ZFM, Power Country, Radio 16 and the Hume Travel Network. It's 19 minutes to the hour of 6.

talking about? It's a smartphone, dude, I can live without it. 12-hour shift, gotta stay alert. A cheeky little text, well, it never hurt.

0: might not have heard about MDT, but it's all around us. It's in neighbourhoods where you least expect it.
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Join us from midnight tonight. Sean Ison's in the chair to take you through the early hours of Thursday morning, midnight till 3 a.m. approaching 12 minutes to the hour of 6. That's me for this Wednesday. I'll be back tomorrow afternoon, 3 o'clock, with more fun and games we call Drive Time. Till then, have a great Thursday. Look after each other, but more importantly, look after yourself. Here, I'm going to leave you with the 3 degrees and take good care of yourself. Please do. Good afternoon, everyone.

Welcome to Spark Faith with me, Dr. Chris Sargent. This show is about renewed health, rooted in truth, and restored by grace. What does finding health look like for you? Do you have a vision for your future self and a way to get there? I'm Dr. Chris, and after 33 years in functional medicine and a lifelong journey through brain health, weight loss, hormones, mindset, and faith, I know that real transformation doesn't come from willpower or white-knuckling your way to wellness. It comes from gratitude, honoring your body as the temple that God created. This show is about body stewardship, not shame. It's about rewiring your mindset, your metabolism, and your spirit to find lasting health without the grind. I'll help you cut through the noise, see opportunities instead of obstacles, and finally, live the healthy, purposeful life you were created for. Let's spark faith and transformation together. Spark Faith starts now. Woohoo! Hey, hey, everybody. I hope you are having a wonderful week. I am Dr. Chris Sargent, and this is the Spark Faith Show. Thank you for joining me again. And today we are going to talk about health. This is the Fresh Living Collective. I do 5 weeks of a certain subject, and the health episode is sort of the culmination of the previous four. So today we are talking about the thing that nobody told you about thriving. And this one is going to be kind of personal, not going to lie. I had a whole different episode written, and I looked at it and I'm like, no, you know what, y'all, this is, you just need to know a little bit more about my journey and a little bit about where I started and where I am now, and the things that I'm learning. And so here's the thing, y'all. You know, your body isn't the only thing that has to adapt to midlife. We have to adapt our mindset and our heart set into a place where we can accept where we are to some extent, but not necessarily be happy with it, and be okay with that too for a little while, and move forward, right? Like always moving forward. So, and that moving forward may be baby steps, it may be leaps, who knows what that's going to be. But I want to talk a little bit about my journey. And so, you know, over the last few weeks or so, we've talked a lot about metabolism and stress, fatigue and strength. And the underpinning of all of that is adaptation, because all of our body adapts all the time to the messages that we're giving it. But here's the thing, right? Our mindset also has to shift. And this is not an easy conversation. I know nobody wants to talk about this part because there's so much fear. And y'all, I had so much fear about shifting some things that I had held on to, you know, like solidly held on to as my truth. And I can tell you that over the last few months, I have had to exactly explode every single one of those truths that weren't really true. And so that's what we're going to talk about. And it's not just about the fact that the strategies that we had during our 20s and 30s or whatever aren't working, but our mindset from that also won't work, right? So let that land, because the way that you think about yourself, the way that

you think about food, the way that you think about exercise, there are definitely stories in your mind that you may or may not be listening to because they're hard to listen to. And y'all, I didn't want to admit some of them. Okay. So I'm going to admit them today. A little confessional. And I'm hoping that you can kind of connect to some of this. Because here's the thing. I'm not that much different than y'all. I may have a podcast. I got practice. I got all the things, but behind it, there was some fear that was lingering and it needed to be exploded in order for me to move forward. So let's talk about some different mindset things. Let's talk about where I was and where you may be or where you're working through, right? And then we're going to move into a little bit more about my story and stuff. So for me, and for maybe some of you, it was always, and I've said this before on other podcasts, right? For me, a lot of it was like, just push harder. I have to work out to earn calories. I have to do more to earn rest. I didn't like to slow down, because when you slow down, then you start to hear all those voices in your head, right? I would rather just ignore some things about my body, maybe just get through a season. And you know what, y'all, that worked for a while, and it worked for a long time. I had my kids when I was 4. It worked, right? It worked for a long time. I mean, through it all, I've done a lot of things, but so it worked for a long time for me. But some of y'all, it may be crashing and burning sooner than later. And so this is what eventually many of y'all may discover, that what worked for a while isn't working anymore. And I can tell you that I didn't want to spend the rest of my life in that kind of survival space of, oh, this isn't working, I need to do more. And I can tell you that with some data, just ordering Apple Watch data, and I, you know, obviously I don't get paid for any of that, but I needed and a glucose monitor, right? Between the three of those things, there was enough data that I couldn't keep ignoring the issues that may or may not come down the pipe 20 years from now, because wherever you're at right now, and whatever habits you have right now will reflect in about 20 years. So just listen up. I decided that I wanted to continue to thrive and not just survive. So, you know, I battled my size and my weight for most of my life. I have always stayed active. I haven't had any major injuries. I've had a few little bumps and stuff like that. And I had my kids when I was 40. That was a big one. But I've always stayed active, gone to the gym, cardio dance bar, weightlifting classes, running. I was a runner. I started running early in my 30s and then quit for about 20 years and picked up running again in my 50s. And then really started lifting a little bit more over the last year. I was blessed that I could have a personal trainer for a little while. After Cooper was born, I've done a lot of the things, right? Maybe all the things, right? But y'all, I am 5'4". I am not that tall. I am very short-waisted. Okay, so basically my ribs and my hips are on top of each other. There's not a lot of waist in between, right? And I'm curvy. And I weigh 140, mid-140s most days. So I'm curvy. I just am, right? I grew up in the 70s and 80s. I'm 62. And, you know, in those days, it wasn't social media, right? It was magazine covers and straight bodies and tiny frames and underweight models that were collapsing onto the set because they hadn't eaten for 3 days. And there were no curves. And thin was in, y'all. And my body never really fit that, right? I never felt like I fit in. And so for decades, I lived like many of y'all,
may probably know well, right? 1200, 1400 calories, trying harder, eating less, being afraid to eat more, right? Being afraid that if I loosen my grip just a little bit, that everything would fall apart. Okay. So just take that in for a minute and check in with yourself, right? Are those some of the messages that you're telling yourself? And maybe if you're like, well, I don't think I tell myself those things, think and listen and pay attention over the next week or so to the messages that you might tell yourself when you start to eat or maybe go off plan or whatever, right? Think about the back of what's running, right? What's running in your head in the background. So as a functional medicine practitioner, right, I've done this for my entire career, 35 years-ish almost. I'm kind of an OG, right, in functional medicine. I started a very long time ago. And the funny thing is, you know, I even taught physiology. So I know physiology. I know intellectually I knew what I needed to do. I knew the nervous system piece. I knew the vagus nerve piece. I knew the hormonal piece. I knew the calories piece. I know how all of the fat and the protein and the carbs and how all of that fits in. But y'all, I needed a coach. I couldn't do it on my own. I needed a little bit of accountability. I'm pretty accountable to myself, but I needed a different kind of accountability. And I didn't know that all of these things were really true in my mind, because intellectually I knew X, Y, and Z was what needed to happen. Yet on the other side, on the emotional side, I was afraid. I was afraid of all the things that we've talked about up to now, right? Maybe of getting too bulky, or maybe of just getting like bulky and not losing weight and not losing fat and just looking even more like, I don't know. So, you know, my thought process has really had to do some pretty big shifts. And y'all, this is not an easy thing, right? Like growing and personal development is something that I have been involved with. Maybe you don't know about me, but since I was 8 years old, my parents started us listening to personal development stuff when we were young. And I really got into that mindset of growth. Right? What do I need to do to shift? What do I need to do to change? Here's where do I need to adapt? But this one place about my weight and my body was not one of those places that I was going to touch, right? I knew that 1200 to 1400 calories was the most I could do. This was a lie. This was a lie that I was believing. I believed that I had to work out like crazy every single day just to keep, just to maintain, just to sit where I'm sitting, even in a place that may or may not really be the best place for me. But those were the lies that I was believing. And so here's the thing. I had to trust the process. I had to trust the process. I had to realize that the physiology is true, but not just in my head, right? It had to sink in and be like, okay, in my heart of hearts, I know that this is what physiology will do given the opportunity. And your physiology isn't that much different. It isn't. We're all different, yes, but there are some basic truths about physiology, and one of those truths is we need to eat enough to keep our body going in an appropriate way, or we will end up in that stress zone that we don't even know we're in, even if everything else in our life isn't stressful. So, slowly, after hiring a coach, I looked around for a while. Slowly we began to increase calories, and we increased calories, and we increased calories, right? Well, I can already feel it coming back out of the screen like, oh, what?
How much weight did you gain? How fat are you now? Like, all of those things went through my brain, right? Like, oh my gosh, this is not going to be okay. This is just going to backfire. My clothes aren't going to fit. I'm kind of a fashionista, y'all. I kind of love my clothes in a way. And, I really had to tamper those voices because those were all lies. Every single one of them was a lie. And I had to start trusting the process and trusting the physiology that I had known for decades, right? I had to trust it to test it inside my body. So eventually, after, let's see, about 8 weeks, I landed around 2,000 calories. Oh, what? I know. Crazy, right? And y'all, that's maintenance. Maintenance. Right? And can I tell you, there was so much fear there. And I'd get on the scale every week because I had to check in. Right? This is accountability. And you know what? It would go up a couple and it would come right back down. I was like, wow, this is crazy. So I haven't gained a pound. I've actually lost a few. But there was some real fear there, that fear of gaining weight, that fear of being out of control, that fear of that the decades of beliefs were wrong, right? I had to admit to myself that I was believing a bunch of lies. And I really understand it, right? I get it. And at the same time, I knew that at 62, if I wanted to be this and better at 92 and watch my grandkids grow up, right, that I had to shift something because living out of a deficit wouldn't work for that long. I was going to come up short at some place between now and 100 years old or however old I'm allowed to live, right? And so here, you know, I'm going to say this again. I haven't gained a pound, right? Not one. I've lost, if anything. And, you know, the body often responds differently than the stories we've been telling ourselves about it. Okay, so I'm going to say that again. Our bodies often respond differently than the stories we've been telling ourselves about it. Okay? So the goal was never weight. And this is really hard, right? Because I thought that the goal was to lose weight when I jumped on with this coach. My goal was to lose weight and lose fat, right? But that didn't happen immediately. And it hasn't happened yet. What? Yeah, y'all, I am 5 or 6 months into this whole thing, and I am still sitting in maintenance. But you know what? It's not maintenance. You know what it is? It is maintenance, but you know what this is? This is about trusting my coach. And it's trusting my coach that my body needs a little more time to make sure that my body and my physiology is adapted to where we are. Because if I go into a cut, which means cutting down calories, if I go into something like that right now for a very short period of time, it becomes nothing but another yo-yo diet, which I have done for my whole life. And so sitting in this space of just maintaining is hard because we're so used to going into this weight loss phase in the spring or the summer or the fall, or I need to do this before Christmas, or I need to do this before my birthday, or whatever that is, right? So I had to trust my coach, and I had to trust my coach in my workouts because I didn't know what I didn't know. And every week, my dumbbell weights went up, my leg presses went up, my capacity went up, my confidence went up when I walk into the gym. And I realized something that I had no idea, y'all, what my little body was capable of.
And you can be the same way. And that's the cool thing. You may not believe that about yourself. You can build strength without building a lot of bulk, without changing your weight, right? My weight hasn't changed, but I know that I'm stronger, right? A while ago, so one of the things that pushed me into this was, you know, I've been single for 14 years until just a couple weeks ago. And so I've always been very self-sufficient, and like picking up 40 pounds of dog food or bird seed or something like that couldn't ever be a problem, right? Because I was the only one who could do it. And so, you know, I realized that this was getting more difficult, and I'm like, crap, that's not where I want to go with this, right? I need to stay stronger. And so that was what really kicked me into making this kind of decision. I wasn't going to accept that weakness is inevitable, right? Not about smaller genes. This is about weakness, right? And I wanted a bigger life. Especially now I'm married, right? I want to be able to travel. I want to be able to hike with Richard. I want to be able to serve. I want to play with my grandkids. I want to carry my own luggage if I need to, right? I want to move furniture around, and I want to stay independent, interdependent, right? Now that I have my husband. And so I can tell you though, like 2 days ago, I picked up that 40-pound bag of birdseed and carried it to the back deck without needing a break from the front. And I felt better about that than any number on the scale that I ever read, right? So just realize that you have so much more capability and capacity than you know, right? Right now, maybe you can't even hardly pick up a 2-pound weight, and that's fine. But just starting, and in a couple weeks, you can pick up 5, and that's going to feel heavy. But then in a couple weeks, it doesn't feel as heavy. And you can move forward regardless of where you're starting and regardless of your age. So anyway, that's a little bit about my story and the fears that I had in my head that really have bubbled up to the surface. And I didn't even realize we're running in the background. Okay. I really didn't realize that some of that stuff was running in the background. It's just years of conditioning that this is what was the right thing to do, but I was believing a bunch of lies. And so, you know, the goal for me isn't getting smaller right now. The goal is continuing to become more capable. And yes, leaner, but not until my body is ready to do that. Because otherwise, I'm just going to set myself up for another spike of cortisol, for increased nervous system stress. It's going to put my hormones into a tailspin, and my blood sugar is going to go all over the place again. And that is not health. That is not capacity, right? That's not getting me to 90 years old in a very capable way. So, y'all, this is really about stewardship, but it's stewardship around our control, right? We think that stewardship is about control. We think that it's about restricting and shrinking and being more disciplined. But maybe, no, not maybe. How about stewardship looks like building and trusting and growing and trusting and preparing for the future and trusting, right? Along the way, trusting physiology and trusting the process and trusting your body's capabilities for more capacity. So anyway, the goal is not just to survive the second half of your life and hope you get out okay, right? The goal is, for me at least, to become the kind of woman who can fully lean into that life that God has ready for me. And I want to be able to hit that strong.
I don't want to not be able to do things when called upon. And so let's shift and start listening to those little voices in the back of our head and identify some of those lies that you might have been really leaning into. I was surprised with my coach, and really this episode came out of a coaching experience that I had today, that she was like, you know, I still feel like you're leaning into this old mindset, and that is a place that you need to really look at. And, you know, during our coaching session, that was really what came out. And so you're just getting to learn this as I'm learning, and I keep learning. And I hope that you can keep learning through some of this too. So I think that I'm blown away every time I hit the gym and I can do more. And I hope that you can kind of get to that place too. So here's the thing, you know, we've talked a lot about adapting. We all have to adapt our expectations, our beliefs, the lies that we're believing, and our definitions of health, our definitions of success. Because the goal isn't getting back to who we were when we were 25. The goal is becoming who we're capable of being at 65, 75, 85, and beyond. So, you know, I am always here, right? Renewing health, rooted in truth, restored by grace. So I hope this is something that you love. Hit like, hit subscribe, and I will see you next week. Love you guys. Bye-bye. You've been listening to Spark Faith with me, Dr. Chris Sargent. This show is about renewed health, rooted in truth, and restored by grace. 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

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The Tree Fellers carry out removal of difficult and dangerous trees and have a 24-hour emergency call out. 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
1: 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Attention, ladies and gentlemen, on platform 4, we have a tosser. Hey, tosser! You know it's wrong. You may think it doesn't matter, but every bit of litter gets noticed. Don't be a tosser. Put it in the bin. Good move.
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0: Hartwig's Spare Parts stock the largest range of heavy truck spare parts outside the metropolitan area, with spares for all models including Western Star, Sterling, Freightliner, Mercedes-Benz and Nissan UD trucks. 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

0: Hartwig's Spare Parts stock the largest range of heavy truck spare parts outside the metropolitan area, with spares for all models including Western Star, Sterling, Freightliner, Mercedes-Benz and Nissan UD trucks. Hartwig's also stock a huge range of driveline parts to suit all American models as well as Caterpillar, Cummins and Detroit. Open Monday to Friday, 7:30 till 7 p.m. and Saturdays, 8 till 3 p.m. That's Hartwig's Spare Parts, 320 Midland Highway on the Benalla Road, Shepparton, or phone 5820 7800. That's 5820 7800.
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0: How about the suntan? Suntan all right?
1: We have a spare, Rich. We'll just fine. Stand by, Brad. Okay, stand by to key, Richie, camera one.
0: Welcome back here to the MCG, and welcome to Melbourne viewers for the first time today. And my word, it really has turned out to be a marvellous day for cricket indeed. Oddly enough, at around about 9:45 this morning, a mass of thick black clouds was hovering over Melbourne, threatening a disruption to the start of this World Series Cup fixture between Australia and Pakistan, and then f*** me if they didn't just disappear quicker than you could say, gee, it's going to piss down. And play commenced as scheduled at 10 o'clock. And the Pakistan team would have been absolutely shitting bricks this morning, I'd say. And as it turned out, with some justification, because at the end of their innings, Pakistan all out for a dismal 110 runs. A pretty piss-poor effort, that. They'd be a disappointed lot at the moment, I'd think. And let's take a look at the card now. And you'll see there that they started off reasonably well. The opening pair of Hisa Hasbeen and Idrav Faskars put on 29 runs before Geoffrey Lawson claimed the first wicket for the Australians. He had Idrav Faskars caught behind off a ball-tearing delivery. What a marvellous effort that was. Slightly quicker, well pitched up, and Rodney Marsh taking the simplest of catches to dismiss Faskars for 5. And umpire Dick Brain having no hesitation in putting his hand up and asking if he too could be dismissed for 5 so that he could go and take a leak. Quite unusual that, really, to see an umpire leaving his post in the middle of a game. But it's a funny old game, cricket, and these days anything can happen. The next man in for Pakistan was E Never Was, and between them, Hisa Hasbeen and E Never Was added absolutely no runs to the Pakistan total, as you'd expect. And in an extraordinary incident, the likes of which I've never seen on any cricket arena anywhere in the world, Hasbeen deflected a slightly overpitched delivery from Rodney Hogg way down to fine leg. The batsman ran one, and then there was all sorts of confusion out there. Calls of yes, no, and finally it was Hisa Hasbeen who was run out at the striker's end for 12. And Hasbeen, quite rightly, was pretty pissed off with his batting partner and proceeded to call him all sorts of names. Stupid curry-eating f***wit, I think, was one of the things he called him, and E Never Was was forced to retire hurt. Very, very hurt indeed he was after those nasty comments. And the Pakistanis were in a great deal of bother out there with the score at just 3 for 29. Sleazy Winebars and Abraq Miandad were the next pair to come in for Pakistan, and they took the score along to 53 when Winebars, who wasn't batting in his normal position today, he's usually one of the early openers, and he just lost his concentration there for a moment. It was a very good ball, that, from Geoffrey Lawson, and it just scurried through and took his off stump, and Sleazy Winebars was out for 22. The next man in was Peanut Butter Jars. He joined Abraq Miandad out there in the centre with the score at just 4 for 60. But he's been horribly out of form, Peanut Butter Jars, and this partnership only took the score along to 71 before Peanut Butter Jars became the fifth wicket to fall for Pakistan when he was caught in the gully by Hughes off the bowling of Rackerman. It was a good effort, that, and the Australians were understandably quite ecstatic out there, as was this marvellous MCG crowd. The place was a real buzz, and we were all barring up here in the commentary position, I can tell you, and Ian actually shot his load there at one stage, as Australia really began to take a firm grip on this game indeed. A firm grip on this game indeed. A firm grip on this game indeed. Ah, yes, could someone turn the record over, please, for f*** sake?
1: It's a compact disc, you wanker. Tell him to get on with it.
0: Abraq Miandad was the next to go. He never looked comfortable out there. You could tell he was shitting like a big black Alsatian, really, with the added pressure of captaining the side here today. And he was dismissed for a mere 12 runs off the bowling of Rackerman again, after a magnificent catch way down at long on by Dennis Lilly, it was, the man out there. He had to travel quite a way to get to this, from where he was fielding in the slips. And it really was a very good effort, that, to dismiss Miandad for 12. There was a bit of a wag in the Pakistan tail at this point. Double-decker bus and De Beers Zaire showing a bit of fight. Zaire just working the ball, picking up the ones and twos, before he slipped and fell down one of those cracks in the pitch that Tony mentioned to you earlier, and he hasn't been heard of since. A real bummer, that. But nonetheless, it was a fine partnership by this pair, and double-decker bus was the next to go. He was dismissed by a corker yorker from Dennis Lilly for 35. Corker yorker, a bit of poetry there for you. That's just some of the bullshit that we do go on with here at these World Series Cup matches. And a real battle of wits it was, too, between Lee and the double-decker bus right through his innings. As a matter of fact, in the previous delivery, Lee put one right up in his block hole. And it can be quite painful, that. And certainly a bus not looking too comfortable at all as a result. And Lee claiming his wicket at the very next ball. The next batsman in was second-hand Kayaz, who went very cheaply for naught. I saw him hitting up in the nets a little earlier today, and I wouldn't be surprised if that had something to do with his poor form. The last man in for Pakistan was Hafiz Handmissing, the pace bowler. He managed to score just half a dozen runs before a very quick delivery from Lily it was, once again the man out there, and it rose rather sharply and just hit him on the stump, and Rodney Marsh taking the simplest of catches. The not-out batsman was Borida Kardia, who was on 5. And at lunch, Pakistan all out for a dismal 110 runs. A pretty piss-poor effort, that. And my word, they're going to have to work very hard indeed if they're to have any chance of taking out this match. We'll be back here at the MCG in just a few moments.
2: A message from Sir William What's-His-Name.
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0: cue him. Welcome back here to the MCG, and just a reminder about our International Cricketer of the Year Award. The winner to be announced on February the 5th, and the prize, this magnificent Datsun Insult. It's a fine piece of machinery, that. You see it on your screen there, the one with the dents all over it, and the souvenir ball on the front seat. And I suppose the strong contenders for this award would have to be Vivian Richards, the master batsman from the West Indies, and also Joel Garner, the well-hung West Indian pace bowler. And in the Australian team, well, I would think Kepa Vessels, who's had a superb season with the bat, as well as taking his fair share of wickets. And it wouldn't surprise me if the Australian selectors were trying to blood Vessels for the captaincy of this Australian side. Pretty awful joke, that, blood Vessels. But who gives a f***? Just a reminder also about our classic commentary competition. It's just another one of the 50,000 competitions that we're running here on the wide world of sports this summer. And in this one, viewers are asked to nominate in the same order as the groundsman here at the MCG, the classic pieces of commentary made by the team over the past few months. And my word, there's some crap in amongst them. And we'll let you have a look at those a little later on. Your entries close on the 2nd of February. And your entry forms can be picked up at all fish and chip shops right around Australia. The Sidchrome Super Test Team is another one of the competitions that we're running here. And remember, we are looking for a test team made up of the players who look the most like spanners. And it's a

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1: Attention, ladies and gentlemen, on platform 4, we have a tosser. Hey, tosser, you know it's wrong. You may think it doesn't matter, but every bit of litter gets noticed. Don't be a tosser. Put it in the bin.
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One little chap then had a mishap, broke off his horse's head, wept for his toy, then cried with joy as his young playmate said,

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Good morning. This is Sean Eisen with you on the Mid-Morning Show, and I'll be with you right through until 12 o'clock this morning on Radio 16. And to start off the show today, that was Real Life with Catch Me, I'm Falling, right out of 1983. And slowing it down a bit now, this is Rod Stewart with Maggie May.

That's Rod Stewart there telling us about Maggie May. And let's pick it up a bit. This is Sherbet with How's That, right out of the 70s.

0: Hi, it's Kim here. 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
3: You're listening to The Mid-Morning Show on Radio 16, and this is Sean Eisen with you. And before the break, we were listening to Sherbet, the Australian band, with their hit, How's That? This is Stevie Nicks with Stand Back. This is part of her solo album when she, just after she left Fleetwood Mac.

Stevie Nicks there on the Mid-Morning Show, and here's Susie Quattro with Devil Gate Drive.

She's got a deep voice, hasn't she, Susie Quattro? That's Devil Gate Drive on the Mid-Morning Show. And coming up now is the Black Sorrows with the ultimate driving song, Chained to the Wheel, straight out of 1988.

0: It's coming again, the Newcastle Jazz Festival. We're jazzing at the Jockey Club again this year from Friday the 29th to Sunday the 31st of August. 45 bands and 70 great hours of music. 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
3: 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And coming up now is our friend Lou Holt with the Lou Holt Laugh Club.
4: The Lou Holt's Laugh Club, presided over by America's favorite storyteller, who says...
5: Friends, I just found out what a bigamist is. A bigamist is a man who makes the same mistake twice.
4: And now, here he is, chairman of the Laugh Club, Lou Holtz.
5: Well, thank you, thank you. The meeting of the Laugh Club will come to order. Ginger, you're smiling from ear to ear. What's making you so happy?
6: Oh, it's just that Harold Phillips, the most eligible bachelor in town, says such nice things to me.
5: Harold Phillips said nice things to you?
6: Well, not exactly to me, but Harold told the shoeshine boy whose brother Horace works for the Cranch Brothers.
5: And who are the Cranch Brothers?
6: It's a department store. Well, anyway, Horace told Willie Smith's Uncle Cy, who was getting a haircut at the barbershop, and he told Oscar Anderson, who told me what Harold Phillips said.
5: I don't believe it.
6: Are you insinuating that Harvey Simmons is a liar?
5: No, but would you mind repeating that question?
6: Well, Harvey was sitting next to Willie Smith's Uncle Cy, and he told everybody in town.
5: Yeah, but did he tell the Cranch Brothers?
6: What do they have to do with this?
5: Well, I don't know. I just didn't want to see them left out in the cold. Now, what did Harold Phillips say about you?
6: He said, quote, Ginger is the kind of a girl who will be appreciated by anybody who appreciates that kind of a girl.
5: One word that describes you. You're fantastic, fantastic. Here's a story about O'Reilly. He was a hod carrier. It's a hot summer's day, and he's walking up and down with this hod. He's going up and down the scaffold, and on the fourth floor, he falls. He falls and he's killed. All his friends are there, and up speaks one fella. He says, "This is a terrible thing. A terrible thing," he says, "and somebody has got to go over to Mrs. O'Reilly. Somebody's got to break the news, but you got to be very gentle. You got to be as gentle as a lamb." And up spoke O'Houlihan. He says, "I'll go over. I'll go over, I'll break the news to her, and I'll do it right, because I'm a gentle soul, as you all know. I'll be as gentle as the smallest lamb. I'll be as gentle as a man can possibly be gentle." And he goes over, he rings the bell, the door opens, he says, "I beg your pardon. I'd like to ask you a question. And the question is, does the widow O'Reilly live here?" Mrs. O'Reilly says, "My name is O'Reilly, but I'm not a widow." He says, "How much do you want to bet?"
6: Why are you looking at me like that, Mr. Holmes?
5: Well, I'm just thinking. The only way to get away from you is for me to take a nice long trip to the moon.
6: Oh, Mr. Holt, honey, please don't do that. I can't stand it.
5: You're worried about me?
6: Promise me you won't take any chances.
5: All right, I promise.
6: After you get to the moon, please come right back.
5: I'm off. Meeting's adjourned.

was The Killers with probably, I think, one of their best tracks, Runaways. Starts a bit slow for radio, but I like it. This is The Traveling Wilburys with Handle Me With Care out of 1988.

That's Handle Me With Care by the Travelling Wilburys. And now, probably, I think, one of the most annoying songs of the 80s. This is Tony Basil with Hey Mickey.

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5: And before the break, we had the number one annoying song from the 80s, Tony Basil with Hey Mickey. This is Vicki Lawrence with He Did With Me.

0: Vicki Lawrence there. And coming up now, of course, is William Shakespeare. No, not the bard himself. A pop singer called William Shakespeare with My Little Angel.
1: It was on a cold December afternoon. Doesn't seem that long ago. I was sitting, warming my feet by my old fireplace. When he walked my little girl home from school.

That was My Little Angel on the mid-morning show on Radio 16. How you going? A very good morning to you. And this is ABBA, of course, with Money, Money, Money.

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